0: It's Backstage Country. We got Corey Kent here this week, and a big announcement a few weeks ago. You let us all know that Heartland Rock and Roll is coming out September 25th. Yeah. How does it feel to finally be able to stop teasing that something's coming, yeah, but like it's on its way?
1: Heartland Rock and Roll, the cat's out of the bag. This is a record that I've been so highly anticipating getting this into people's hands. I just feel like, you know, when I think of Eric Church, I think of the Chief record. When, yeah, I think of Stapleton, I think of the Traveler record. When I think of Casey Musgraves, I think of Golden Hour. And I've been proud of all the records that I've put out, but I've never had that feeling like this could be my record, that when people think of what I've done in country music and my brand of country music, like I think they're going to think of this record. And that's a really big thought. And obviously, you have no idea how people are going to respond. But I've never had that, like, sixth sense about a record like I have with Heartland Rock and Roll. So
0: it's exciting.
1: It's a terrifying, yeah, and super exciting time. And I'm just ready for it to be out into the world.
0: Talk about that terrifying feeling that you have. What is that?
1: I think that feeling comes from taking chances and valuing innovation over recreating or reinventing or trying to recycle something. Like, I think it would be very logical and easy to be like, okay, we had a hit with Wild as Her, we should try to do something like that again. Which, to a certain extent, like, yeah, you want to write things for the fans that brought you, you know, and this record has that. But a lot of this record is exploring new sounds, and that's what makes it terrifying, because when you push the envelope a little bit, and I mean, there's no telling how people respond to that. I mean, Empty Words was a total shot in the dark that I didn't think anybody would care about, and it has become our biggest, best release we've ever had. Rocky Mountain Low was a song we didn't even tell our label about, you know, like it was just this thing that we wanted to do, and it was a chance, and it's, you know, thankfully so far these chances have paid off. But yeah, this record just feels like, you know, all of my favorite things about country music, like, met up. All my favorite things about rock and roll kind of met up and blended so perfectly in this record. And it's kind of what, you know, when somebody stops us in the airport and they're like, hey, see, you got a guitar there. You play music? Yeah, yeah. What kind? Just saying country music has never, like, done it justice. Like, it doesn't help you understand what type, right? Mm-hmm. So we say, like, oh, kind of country, kind of rock, somewhere in there. But even still, it didn't really get the point across to where they could, like, picture it in their head. And I feel like we, somewhere along the way, kind of stumbled across this Heartland Rock and Roll term. And it was the first time I'm like, that's it. That's what the sound's called. And I think you hear that from the first 10 seconds of the record. You're going to hear exactly what we're talking about, Heartland Rock and Roll.
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Gonzalez, Corey Kent. 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The Backstage Breakout single is coming your way in just a few on Backstage Country.

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0: It's Backstage Country. We got Corey Kent here this week, and a big announcement a few weeks ago. You let us all know that Heartland Rock and Roll is coming out September 25th.
1: Yeah. Heartland Rock and Roll. The cat's out of the bag.
0: Like, I've got to say, I love the aesthetic of this new era of yours. Like, your look, like everything that's coming together creatively, the visuals. Like, I think it's just, it's so great, and so you.
1: Thank you.
0: But how much work goes into figuring out that aesthetic and that visual?
1: I mean, I think it's a lot of work, but it doesn't necessarily feel like work. Like, I'm not up at night going like, how should I look?
0: And, should I go with the cream,
1: like,
0: or the...
1: Yeah, like, it's more of just kind of a natural evolution of just getting to know yourself better and better. And
0: yeah.
1: I think for me, a lot of that searching was really me trying to maybe downplay like where I'm from and try to be different than the people that I come from and my surroundings, and just like that self-discovery. And then it's almost full circle. It's like it's coming back to like, man, I've been running from or kind of swimming upstream trying to be a little bit different, and then realizing that like who I am naturally is just a little bit different, and just like, hey, fully embrace that, like lean into that. Like, yeah, you like boots and cowboy hats and you like motorcycles and you like really destroyed pieces of clothes. You don't get rid of anything. Like, yeah, I just like wearing the same things and wearing them out. When you find something good, you stick with it. And as opposed to just trying to always look like, I don't know, the freshest in the room. Like, you've never seen me wear this shirt before. Like, stop overthinking all that stuff. Just like, be you, do what you like, lean into those things and be unapologetic about it. And that's kind of what led to, I think, the look and the aesthetic of this record, and it's just what I love the most.
0: What a liberating feeling to like finally get there, right?
1: Yeah, I think a lot of people fight that for a long time. And yeah, just kind of embracing the most natural parts of who you are and where you come from. There's a lot of freedom in that.
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Hey, y'all, it's Corey Kent, your host this week on Backstage Country. This is my latest, a collaboration with my Texas buddy, Coe Wetzel. This is called Rocky Mountain Love.

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1: You know, being a good dad is super important to me, being a present father. And
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0: It's Backstage Country. We got Corey Kent here this week. And a big announcement a few weeks ago, you let us all know that Heartland Rock and Roll is coming out September 25th.
1: Yeah. Heartland Rock and Roll. The cat's out of the bag.
0: Like, I've got to say, I love the aesthetic of this new era of yours. Like,
1: Thank you.
0: Look, like everything that's coming together creatively, the visuals. Like, I think it's just, it's so great and so you.
1: Thank you.
0: But even just hearing you talk about the aesthetic and stuff, I hear all of that wisdom that you've gained over the years. And I'm so glad that you've made it to that point. You know, with all of that change and all of that life experience also comes, like, I don't know, just a reevaluation of, like, how you define success, what you think is actually worth, you know, chasing and fighting for, and what you really want to celebrate, the success that you want to celebrate. How would you say that you define success these days?
1: Ooh, what a massive question. It's really tough to make a living in country music and to fight for people to pay attention to what you're doing.
0: Yeah, ain't that the truth?
1: And so that's like a really tough uphill battle. And I was like, that's not hard enough. Let's have four kids while we're trying to do that. And let's try to have a healthy marriage and build really what I call like chasing two dreams at the same time.
0: Yeah.
1: Because I think obviously there are country artists that have families and there's country artists who don't. But there's very few who have had a family from the jump, from zero success, and had to juggle both of those things. And, you know, being a good dad is super important to me, being a present father. And it's a really tough thing to balance. But I would say, like, success to me is being in the right rooms, not being in every room. And my music resonating with the right people, not everybody. And being okay with saying no when other people feel like they couldn't say no. And finding that line of just, there is real life outside of my country music career. And finding the balance of those two things, which I don't even know if that's actually possible.
0: Right.
1: But you can't stop fighting for it, because like that's where it gets way out of balance. And that's where you end up having personal life regrets or career regrets if you just let one completely overtake. And so I would say for me, like, the success is keeping my priorities straight and attaining success, and when I finally get there, still recognizing the guy in the mirror, you know, and
0: that right there,
1: not losing the people that I love along the way, and realizing that, like, I would rather have career regrets than personal life regrets. I want my kids to want to hang out with me when they grow up. You know, I want my table to be full of life and laughter, and someday it doesn't matter how many platinum records are on the wall, like, they're not going to care about that, you know? So I think success to me is minimizing my personal life regrets, and all the while, like, showing my kids you can chase a dream, and that ambition is a good thing, but you have to keep it in check.
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1: He's a ranch hand in a pinch, man. 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
1: It's Backstage Country. I'm Elena. Corey Kent is with me all week long, and we're talking about some of your biggest hits, and that includes This Heart. Second number one song, and earlier this year, you kind of kicked off the year by celebrating that number one, right?
2: Yeah, man. This one was feels like an impossible uphill battle. You know, this song took a really long time to kind of get legs and take off running, especially at country radio. It felt like for a long time this was not going to happen. It was just sitting outside the top 40 and just kind of hovering there. But we were seeing people at the shows sing this song the way that they were singing Wild as Her. And so we had like a little bit of something to reference, to compare it to. And I'm like, man, these people love this song, and it's working here. I wonder why it's not working there. And not too long after that, I don't know, just something changed. I remember being so concerned about where it was. And then at a certain point, I just went, I'm going to drive myself crazy by worrying about this song. And if it becomes a quote-unquote hit, it's already a hit with our fans. So you know what? I had a very like succinct, short moment where I just prayed. And I was like, all right, God, I'm done trying to outwork you. Like, if you want this thing to happen, you got it. I'm done. Like,
1: literally let go.
2: Yeah,
1: God.
2: I let go. And I stopped worrying about it. I stopped keeping up with how it was doing. And it soared all the way to the top. You know, it was such a reassuring moment of like God going, did you think you're in control? But you're not in control of this, man. Yeah. Focus on what you can control, which is creating music that you like, that will resonate with your fans, and leave the results up to me. And that's what we did. And this became, you know, a song that barely even made it into the charts, became one of the top 10, top 8, something, most played songs on country radio. And it's one of the songs that I still hear. I drive, you know, an old Bronco, and it's just stuck on the country station in Dallas, and I drive around and I still hear this song on the radio. And it's a year plus removed from being a hit. And man, it's a special one. It really feels like a hard-fought victory, and like we got to kind of plant our flag in country music and go, hey, we're here to stay. It wasn't just one song. We're going to be stringing a bunch together. And
1: so much sweeter that way.
2: It is. Like, yeah, it's been a fun journey. It's not how I would have drawn it up, you know, but I think God's got a plan, and clearly it's better than the one that I would have come up with.
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0: It's Backstage Country. I'm Elena. Corey Kent is with me all week long, and we're talking about some of your biggest hits. And Corey, we were just playing This Heart, and I mentioned how you started the year off celebrating this number one. I was sad that I missed your number one party. It was right down the road from where we're at right now, actually. But I saw that you gave all of the writers and producers and people involved in this track a bat. Yeah. Can you tell me what that commemorative bat meant?
1: So become pretty good friends with the guys at Marucci Bats, which they make some, I mean, they're one of the biggest bat makers for the MLB. And, you know, I just remember hearing stories about typical like commemorative plaques that people get or records, or, and I was like, I want to do something a little bit different. And so I hit up my friends at Marucci, and they were super kind and down to help me kind of come up with something unique. It was just my way of like acknowledging great songwriters, because my career has been built on great songs, some of which that I've written, some of which that my friends have written. And a lot of times I feel like the writers don't get the recognition that they deserve. They're kind of in the shadows of country music, and you know, everybody here in Nashville understands how the industry, how the machine works, how the integral role that these songwriters play. But where I live in Texas, like, they don't know anything about that, right? And that's a majority of the world. Like, a lot of times people don't know the names of these writers. They don't know who wrote these songs. And so for me, it was just, you know, I came up in the songwriting world writing songs for other people and just putting myself in their shoes of like, man, it would be nice to get handed, you know, a flower and a standing ovation for doing something truly incredible, being great at what you do. And so this is just my way of giving them something unique and, you know, pun fully intended, of, you know, helping me hit a home run, hit it out of the park. And just something that I think that the writers would appreciate, and not just another record on their wall, but something that's unique and fun and a cool piece to talk about when somebody walks into their office.
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1: It's Backstage Country. I'm Elena. Corey Kent is here this week as your host. And Corey, we're talking about all your songs, all your music, stories behind everything. But I want to talk about a song that has done some incredible things this year already with your buddy Ko Wetzel, Rocky Mountain Low. Now, I got to say, like, I kind of assumed that Ko was a writer on this, so I was surprised when I saw that he wasn't. Yeah. You, of course, are. Tell me then, how did he end up on this track?
2: Yeah, I mean, it kind of sounds like Ko wrote
1: it does,
2: the second verse
1: yeah.
2: for sure. And that's what led to me reaching out to him. We've been, you know, we've been billed on a lot of the same festivals, especially mm-hmm. recently, as we've kind of had a come up. Ko's been touring at a high level for a long time, and I've always had a lot of respect for how he's gone about his business, like how he's stayed true to himself. He's silenced the noise and just focused on building what he wanted to build. Okay. And, you know, especially living in Texas, like you talk to a lot of people in that area and you go, who's your favorite country artist? Ko Wetzel. Like, there's a lot of people who feel that way. So I've always had a ton of respect for how he's just done his own thing. He beats to his own drum. He doesn't really play by the rules. And, you know, he's had success in ways that don't make sense to the status quo.
1: Right.
2: And I feel like we have also experienced that, right? I left Nashville. I moved to Texas. I got dropped here. You know, I was writing songs for a company and they fired me, and I moved to Texas and built it on the road, and things started happening, and just decided if it ain't broke, don't fix it. Let's just stay here and keep doing our thing. And that led to a friendship with Ko, playing these shows, but also living, you know, not too far down the road. And I sent him this song. As soon as we wrote it, I told the guys, my friends that I wrote this song with, I was like, this sounds like Ko would be the best voice on verse two. Like, I would believe it if I sang it. I feel like I can narrate this story really well, but I would believe it that much more if it was Ko. So let me send this song to him. So I sent it to him, and this song was going to be a focus whether he was on it or not, because I love the song so much. But when we got, you know, I sent it to him and he was like, man, that is a damn song. But there's so much red tape that has to be cut through to get a duet across the finish line.
1: A logistic
2: especially when you both have major labels and you have management and you got, you know, all these people that are vetting all the opportunities that are coming in. We just decided we don't want to deal with any of that. And we don't want anybody to be able to say no. So let's just not tell anybody.
1: Amazing.
2: So we booked the studio out in Cisco, Texas. We hired the film crew and we just met up and cut the song and turned it in. And we told everybody, this is what we want to do. We want this to be the first song out on the new record, and just kind of set the tone for what's coming next.
1: Yeah.
2: And we followed our gut, you know, we followed our intuition. I still think there's a really cool place for that, a really vital place for it in a time where everything is super data driven. Mm. You know, you got to have X amount of streams for X amount of months, and then it hits all these benchmarks, and then it gets to go to radio, and then you hope it performs well. And we were just like, sometimes you just have to trust what you're feeling when you hear a song for the first time. 3 days later, after the song came out, 3 days later, it went to radio. So no data. We had no idea how it would do. It's been our fastest climbing single we've ever had.
1: What a testament to not overthinking things and just letting things be organically how they're supposed to. Let's go ahead and hear this song because it makes me love it even more now.
2: Hey, all, it's Corey Kent, and this is my song with my friend Ko Wetzel on Backstage Country.

0: y'all. 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
1: Hey, y'all, this is Corey Kent.
2: Bucket list items that are still on the horizon. I want to talk a little bit about that because this week is you did something that is on many, many artists' bucket list, and it's actually the second time you've done it, but played Red Rocks.
1: Yeah.
2: And you got to play with your idol, Eric Church.
1: Yeah.
2: So, I mean, on weeks like this, you're thinking about that big picture a lot, right? I mean, look how far you've come.
1: Yeah.
2: What is ahead as far as professionally goes? Like, what is still on the bucket list for you?
1: Man, we've got to cross so many things off that I never thought would be possible. You know, I mean, we're playing headline tours in Europe and the UK, and we just got back from Australia and New Zealand. Like, I'm seeing places that I actually, they weren't even on the bucket list because I didn't know, I didn't think that that was possible, that like we'd be asked to go to all these places because people wanted to hear our music. So some of them were crossing off and they weren't even on there, you know. But for me personally, like when I think of the things that I want to accomplish within country music, you know, I think your dreams should be big enough that they're scary to go after. And so some of those, I mean, I'm opening up for Eric Church at Red Rocks. That's been, I got a call while I was in Australia from my manager, and he said, if you could do any show opening up for any artist at any venue in the world, what would it be? I was like, easy, Eric Church at Red Rocks.
2: No way.
1: He goes, well, that offer just came through. I was like, are you kidding me? So I am like actively, we're crossing things off. Yeah. But, you know, the dream is to transcend into this area, into this like sector of country music where I can play all these venues, right? Like we played Royal Albert Hall as part of a festival. I want to go headline Royal Albert Hall. I want to go headline Red Rocks. I want to, you know, the way that I view it is like building the floor and not focusing on the ceiling. So I have no idea where the ceiling is. That's an impossible ask, right? Like, how big could this possibly get? I have no idea. But I know what, I know where the floor is right now. And it's like, how do we constantly raise that floor? We never go backwards. We just keep building. And that's really been my focus. So a lot of my ambitions are building the floor.
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0: It's Backstage Country. Corey Kent is here, and we were talking about your song with Coe Wetzel, Rocky Mountain Low. And it's really cool to hear you talk about your friendship with him and how you already had the friendship, and now that you have a song that's so successful together. Does that change your friendship at all, like strengthen it? Like, tell me what that does for a friendship, having this experience.
1: Yeah, I think there's like a locking arms moment that happens. When you do a song with somebody, like, you're kind of, you know, for better or worse, tying your careers together in a way. Like, that's going to live forever. And so I know Coe's extremely careful about who he decides to hop on a song with. Mm-hmm. He's very careful and deliberate about who he asks to be on songs. And I've kind of, you know, been the same way. I've watched guys and girls who are a little more frivolous with that and just like not as intentional. And then I've watched people like Coe who are super intentional, and it's helped build a brand, right?
0: Yeah.
1: And Coe's been masterful at building a brand. Like, you think Coe Wetzel, it's not just one song. It's the persona that is Coe. And so I know he's been super deliberate about that, which, you know, I think it does strengthen your friendship, because it shows like a mutual respect mm-hmm. for what each other does artistically. But also I knew we were going to be pretty good friends, simply because we met in Cabo. And I feel like
0: what a beautiful start.
1: If you meet in Cabo, like, you're going to be friends. Like, it's hard to like have a bad time in Cabo. So we do this thing every now and then. Casey Donahue has a Boots on the Beach thing. They rent out the whole resort.
0: Oh yeah.
1: And it's like 3 weeks of absolute madness. And you know, the biggest Texas Red Dirt fans in the world all there. And it's, you know, me and Coe and Randy Rogers and Pat Green and Casey and Josh Abbott and Mike Ryan, and are just all these artists that live there in the state of Texas or Oklahoma. And that was the first time I met Coe. So I knew we were off to a good start when we got to smoke a cigar in Cabo together. And it's just been fun to see that friendship develop. And like I said, just kind of get that nod of mutual respect from a guy that I've looked up to and really respected how he's gone about his business for a long time.
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1: The story behind getting to drinking is about a relationship that I had in the past that after a few Jack and Cokes, I started to paint it with rose-colored glasses, started to act like it wasn't my fault for letting things get so bad. 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
4: I'm Becca, and here's what's happening this week in Nashville. Thomas Rhett just got to witness his dad, Rhett Akins, fulfill a lifelong dream when John Party surprised Rhett Akins with an invitation to become a member of the Grand Ole Opry. If you don't know, Rhett Akins was a big country star in the 90s. He's since gone on to write over 35 number one hits for other artists in country music. When asked about getting to see his dad get invited to the Grand Ole Opry, Thomas Rhett said, "I don't have many words except for the fact that my dad has had a dream to be a member of the Grand Ole Opry since he was a boy." And you know, Thomas Rhett has always considered his dad a friend, a mentor, and an inspiration in his own career.
5: I remember going on the road with dad a whole lot. I remember being that kid that wanted to ask dad to write me a doctor's note on Thursday so I could get out on a Friday and hop on the bus. And we would go on the road and I would play drums in his set and go sing a song in his set. And so growing up with a dad that did that was really cool. And now that I'm actually doing what he did, there hasn't been a whole lot of things I haven't seen before, which was kind of nice. And so it's just really cool to have not only a dad, but, you know, a mentor and a friend who have kind of helped me along this process. And it's just been a cool ride.
4: Corey Kent and Co Wetzel are on the verge of a number one song with their latest Rocky Mountain Low. And Corey had a hand in writing the song, and he talks about what he loves about it and why Co Wetzel was the perfect duet partner.
6: Rocky Mountain Low has got to be one of my favorite songs I've ever recorded. It has all of the elements of the rock and roll music that I love and grew up listening to, and all the elements of the country music that I love. And it just blends both of those so perfectly. On top of that, I got my friend Co Wetzel, a good buddy here in Texas, to hop on. I just felt like he was the perfect person to put on the second verse of this song. As soon as I wrote it, actually, the person that I envisioned acting out this thing in the music video was Co. So to have him on the song just makes it that more perfectly authentic, I think, and adds an element of this cool little Texas thing.
4: And that's what's happening this week in Nashville. And here's Corey Kent with Co Wetzel, Rocky Mountain Low, brought to you by Sony Music Nashville.

0: That's Corey Kent and Co. Wetzel, Rocky Mountain Low. 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
4: I'm Becca, and here's what's happening this week in Nashville. Thomas Rhett just got to witness his dad, Rhett Akins, fulfill a lifelong dream when John Party surprised Rhett Akins with an invitation to become a member of the Grand Ole Opry. If you don't know, Rhett Akins was a big country star in the 90s. He's since gone on to write over 35 number one hits for other artists in country music. When asked about getting to see his dad get invited to the Grand Ole Opry, Thomas Rhett said, "I don't have many words except for the fact that my dad has had a dream to be a member of the Grand Ole Opry since he was a boy." And you know, Thomas Rhett has always considered his dad a friend, a mentor, and an inspiration in his own career.
5: I remember going on the road with dad a whole lot. I remember being that kid that wanted to ask dad to write me a doctor's note on Thursday so I could get out on a Friday and hop on the bus. And we would go on the road and I would play drums in his set and go sing a song in his set. And so growing up with a dad that did that was really cool. And now that I'm actually doing what he did, there hasn't been a whole lot of things I haven't seen before, which was kind of nice. And so it's just really cool to have not only a dad, but, you know, a mentor and a friend who have kind of helped me along this process. And it's just been a cool ride.
4: Corey Kent and Co. Wetzel are on the verge of a number one song with their latest, Rocky Mountain Low. And Corey had a hand in writing the song, and he talks about what he loves about it and why Co. Wetzel was the perfect duet partner.
6: Rocky Mountain Low has got to be one of my favorite songs I've ever recorded. 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And it just blends both of those so perfectly. On top of that, I got my friend Co. Wetzel, a good buddy here in Texas, to hop on. I just felt like he was the perfect person to put on the second verse of this song. As soon as I wrote it, actually, the person that I envisioned acting out this thing in the music video was Co. So to have him on the song just makes it that more perfectly authentic, I think, and adds an element of this cool little Texas thing.
4: And that's what's happening this week in Nashville. And here's Corey Kent with Co. Wetzel, Rocky Mountain Low, brought to you by Sony Music Now.

0: That's Corey Kent and Co. Wetzel, Rocky Mountain Low. 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
2: Imagine being able to have your claim to fame as being the 1 billionth person to go to Disneyland.
3: Oh my gosh. How did they even...
2: Yep.
3: Okay, yeah.
2: It happened on Friday. An 8-year-old boy from Arizona became Disneyland's 1 billionth guest. Andres Robles was celebrating his birthday at the park with his parents and took part in a ceremony on Main Street where a sign was updated to mark the milestone. The family was then treated to a VIP tour that included a visit to Walt Disney's private apartment and a ride on the newly opened Soarin' Across America attraction.
3: Wow. Okay. You know, Disney is, you know, very family friendly. So I love that this went towards an 8-year-old boy on his birthday.
2: Right.
3: And then to get a VIP tour upgrade. So that is when you have like this personal cast member who's going to walk you around to each ride. You get to jump to the front of the ride.
2: Yep.
3: There are no lines when you are on this VIP tour. I mean, that family just expanded their day by like 20 more rides.
2: Yeah, when you go to Disneyland, you need a couple days. I've been in California, and it's different than Disney World, obviously. You're right. You need a couple days to get through everything, but they probably knocked everything out in a single day.
3: 1 billionth.
2: 1 billionth visitor. And Shannon, you hit the nail on the head. It's so Disney for it to be a kid celebrating 8 years old. The only people I feel bad for are the parents the next time they go to Disneyland.
3: Yes. Oh, you're right. Yeah, because that's just what happens every time he goes to a theme park. He is celebrated in the middle of the park. Everyone is, you know, hey, congratulations. Happy birthday.
2: Free hugs from Mickey whenever he wants. Jump in the line. Oh, but incredible. Andres, congratulations on being number 1 billion. That's crazy.
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2: Recalls. End it all.
3: Get those fingers ready. We need your opinions. We need your thoughts with three calls end it all because Miranda has something on her mind. Shannon, are you able to read it to the people?
4: Yes, I can do that. Okay. So Miranda writes, "Hey guys, hope everyone had a good 4th of July weekend. Our oldest son, age 17, had a couple friends over, and the morning after, I found some empty hard seltzer cans back behind our shed. My son, when I asked what were those, he said, oh, those were Jimmy's." That's not Jimmy's real name.
3: Right.
4: Jimmy's, and I didn't have any. Okay, so now Miranda's wondering, I will be honest, obviously, I don't condone underage drinking, but I absolutely cannot stand lying because that can be more dangerous. Mm. My plan is to ask one more time and threaten to call Jimmy's mom if he doesn't tell the truth. Do I take him at his word and still call the mom or just leave it be? Help in all caps. Okay, Miranda, we are going to help you out. So, I think the threat to call Jimmy's mom is good. That is good parenting.
3: Yeah.
4: Because if I was 17 and my mom made that threat to me, that's kind of like embarrassing between your friends. But I think as a parent, you need to put aside being your child's friend in this moment.
3: Right.
4: And just be that strict, stern person for them. Because it can be dangerous. You're right, Miranda. The lying and the drinking can be dangerous.
3: Yeah, and Shannon, I completely agree with you. And I think something that Miranda wrote, which is she was insinuating the lying is worse than the underage consumption of alcohol, which respectfully, I don't want to upset people. Obviously, underage drinking is dangerous, especially if anyone's getting behind the wheel, which you absolutely should not do. But the lying is even scarier because they can be up to that and other things. It's important to have that mode of communication with your child, even if they are going to a party that might have something unsavory. You want them to be like, hey, mom, can you come get me? Dad, can you come get me? Hey, there's something here. That communication is so important. It's something I had with my parents that was, they said, hey, listen, we'll never get mad at you. You just call us. We would rather you call us than try to be sneaky.
4: Yes.
3: So I think, Miranda, my advice would be, now granted, I have a 3-year-old and a newborn, so I'm not even close to these days.
4: No, you're not.
3: But I would say, okay, I think you've already asked him, you've already given him a chance to be honest, but I would call Jimmy's mom today. And I'd say, hey, listen, this is what happened, this is what I found. You might be able to find out more about Jimmy and the situation. Not saying it is Jimmy's fault. I mean, that's the age-old excuse. Yeah. It's not, I was holding it for a friend. It's not him. Yeah. It's not me. It's him, right? But maybe they'll say, oh, yeah, you know, we've been struggling with Jimmy a lot lately. He's been sneaking out drinks of our fridge or whatever it might be.
4: Yeah.
3: And you might think, okay. But I think the return to your son, you can sit down and be like, listen, whether you did or you didn't, this is our home. Right, you brought this onto our property.
4: Yeah.
3: Right, you're responsible for the kids that are at our house, as am I, as mom. Right, as dad and mom, if they're on your property, in theory, you're responsible for them. And so, just, I think pushing too hard to get the truth, when he could be telling the truth,
4: yeah.
3: Go on the angle of whether Jimmy brought them and you didn't have any or not. It was behind our shed. It was at our house.
4: Yes. So maybe there are parents who are have 17-year-olds or have been through this, and they can help us out.
3: We need your three calls to end it all for Miranda.
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3: Need your help, Summer Squad. Quick recap. Miranda, she wrote to us. Her 17-year-old, well, when cleaning up after the 4th of July, she saw a bunch of hard seltzer cans crushed behind their shed.
4: Yeah, and come on, 17-year-olds. Dispose of them in a better way.
3: I know. Gotta be smarter than that. Nonetheless, when she asked her 17-year-old son about it, he said, those were Jimmy's. Not his real name, but that's friend Jimmy's, right? She said, I swear I didn't have any. Now, she's worried. She says, I'm not here to condone underage drinking, but I really hate lying. Because that's even scarier and more dangerous. She says, my plan is to ask him one more time and threaten to call Jimmy's mom if he doesn't tell the truth. Or do I take him at his word and still call his mom or leave it be and just assume he did and didn't want to tell me? Help. So we go to the text line right now. You can call as well.
4: Yeah, so Samantha texted us. The same thing happened with my son, but he was the other kid, the Jimmy in this situation. I got a call from the mom, and she told me everything that happened, everything that she found. I had no idea that he was even going on before we talked. So I was very grateful that she told me. So make that call regardless.
3: Make the call. That's what I said from the top. It's so important to make that call because you never know. And obviously go with it at grace. Don't be like, my son says your son. Just say, hey, here's what's up.
4: Yeah.
3: It takes a village to figure it out. Now, we had Barry on the text line. She wrote in and said, most important is to lead with grace. Ask your son again and make sure he knows that you're just making sure he's safe. And that's all that you care about. Which I thought was like, I mean, that's really sweet. I think Miranda, in saying, my plan is to ask him one more time and threaten to call Jimmy's mom if he doesn't tell the truth. Clearly, she wants to get to some sort of answer that might not actually be there.
4: Yeah, that's true.
3: The likelihood is it is.
0: No one does country like we do. 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
3: Three calls. End it all.
4: Miranda needs help. She found some hard seltzer cans back behind the shed after 4th of July. 17-year-old son was approached. He said, those were Jimmy's, not mine. And then, well, she doesn't believe her, quite frankly. And so she doesn't know. Do I call Jimmy's mom? Do I threaten to call Jimmy's mom unless he tells me more of the truth? Do I take him by his word? Do I just leave it be? Help. Clearly, first time she's dealing with this.
5: Right. This is her oldest son. So right. Just like you said, I don't know. What do I do? I've never had this problem before. So we're looking for, you know, Summer Squad to help Miranda out.
4: Maybe David can help break the tie. We had two different thoughts on the text line. David, good morning.
6: Good morning, guys. How are you?
4: Good. Hey, David, so tell us, do you think she should approach the mom, approach the son again? What would you do?
6: So these are the kind of situations I've been dealing with a lot recently. I've got a young kid, and, you know, I think these things all the time, like what happens when the friends cause problems. Mm. You ask me personally, call the mom. What was the kid's name? Jimmy?
4: Yeah, well, fake name, but yes.
5: call Jimmy's mom.
4: Okay. Yeah.
6: Call Jimmy's mom, because either her son's lying, which if he doubles down, screws him over. If he's telling the truth, then he's telling the truth, and then Jimmy's going to get punished. Just do it. It's, yes, you're going to run into more problems, but it'll help.
4: It'll help. You're absolutely right. It takes a village. David, thank you so, so much for the call and for landing us for three calls. End it all, my friend.
6: Yeah, of course. Thank you, guys. Love your show.
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4: So, Jeff, you know the World Cup's going on, right?
5: Yes.
4: And there's a lot of people from other countries that are traveling into the United States to see their countries play.
5: It's very cool.
4: Yeah. You know, you see people from England trying Texas barbecue.
5: Yeah.
4: You know, and you just see the reaction of, you know, portion size and just how much food we actually do consume.
5: Well, Donnie, yesterday on the show, I know you were off. We talked about the different food items served at the different stadiums across the country.
4: Yeah.
5: And I mean, it's been amazing because you're right. Very American and very large portions.
4: Yeah. But one thing has been standing out. One food item, American food item, has been standing out where tourists want to bring back home.
5: What, and like a hot dog?
4: No, this is ranch dressing. Hidden Valley ranch dressing, I swear.
5: No! Yep. Oh.
4: They've never had it before. And one Swedish fan wrote on X, Europe, we need ranch ASAP. I've tried it, and it's now become a core memory.
5: Core memory.
4: So, what did they do? Or what happened? So, TSA, like, ranch is still a liquid. You can't carry it on.
5: Right.
4: Certain size. So, Hidden Valley Ranch has come up with, they've come up with solutions that they're going to sell, you know, ranch in, like, bags where you can make your own ranch. Have you ever heard of that?
5: Oh, yeah, with, like, the ranch powder.
4: Yes, powder. They're selling them at airports because you can bring those onto your carry-on. But they're also telling people, hey, if you want to bring these home, just pack it.
5: Like, just pack it. Pack it in the, underneath the plane.
4: Exactly. So, man, Hidden Valley Ranch is making a fortune off this. And it's just another reason why I love the World Cup. And I love that people are trying American things. Because ranch, I'm telling you, is good on anything.
5: Yeah, you don't know what you got till it's gone. And
4: pizza.
5: They've never had it.
4: Yeah.
5: And now, I'm a ranch on pizza guy. Yes.
4: Huge.
5: Let's do it. It's
4: ranch all the way.
3: Country's biggest stars.
2: Right where they belong.
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3: Slam.
4: Woo!
5: Let's go.
3: That's Shannon for you. Sham, we absolutely love this part of the show.
6: It's a great way to, like, get this all off my chest.
3: Right. You're griping on something, but instead of just slamming your horn and calling people number one, you decide to put it into rhyme, which is...
5: Slamming your horn and calling people number one.
6: That's what I mean.
5: Yep.
6: Yeah.
3: So, Shannon... give us a little bit. What are we going to be hearing from you today?
6: Well, I think everyone had a pretty interesting weekend. So this one is called Sweater Weather.
3: Okay. All right. Hit us.
6: Hot, hot, hot, hot, hot, hot, hot. 100-degree weather? Yeah, I think not. I can't even think straight. My brain turned into sludge. So if I stop making sense, please do not judge. It was too hot to party, even too hot to grill. Too hot to walk around, too hot to stand still. Birds would land on my head just to take a rest. They thought my frizzy hair was some kind of nest.
5: Nice.
6: I'm sweating through my shirt. I'm sweating through my ears. This heat has aged me at least 20 years. It was hotter than a Hot Pocket fresh out of the microwave. It was hotter than Riley Green with a fresh, clean shave.
3: Oh.
5: True.
6: No amount of perfume can cover up this odor. Might as well toss me in a swamp and call me an ogre. This weekend's weather is one I can barely remember because I spent the whole time dreaming of December.
3: Yeah. Oh. So good.
2: Champ slam.
5: It was super now, hot.
3: Obviously, clean super shaven Riley Green, yeah. Still stash.
6: So
3: champ slam, right?
6: Absolutely.
3: You're talking clean shaven on
6: yes,
3: the side.
6: Yes.
5: Yeah.
3: But keep the stash.
6: It doesn't matter. Just Riley Green in general. So hot.
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1: So, Donnie, I know you love movies, as do I.
2: Big time.
1: It's a shared love of ours. And I know you also love country music.
2: Big time.
1: So we're going to meet these all together at the same time, okay? I want to tell you about Hardy.
2: Oh, we know him.
1: We just saw him in concert together, Donnie.
2: Yes.
1: He is making his feature film debut.
2: Let me guess. In the new Romeo and Juliet. He's going to play Romeo.
1: I mean, that would be a good call, but no.
2: Okay.
1: He will not be playing Romeo. No, he will be in a new movie starring Glenn Powell.
2: Nice.
1: Who I know you like.
2: Yeah.
1: I like too. The upcoming country music comedy called The Comeback King.
2: All right.
1: So he plays himself, and well, this is what he had to say.
3: It's like it's the hardest acting I've ever had to do because of how funny it is. And the lines that got fed to me and the other person in the scene in real time, and they're like, okay, now say this. I felt like I was watching Superbad, but I was like the actor.
1: You're like, I'm in this moment.
2: Yeah.
1: I'm not watching the movie. I'm in the movie. Yeah. So The Comeback King is going to be in theaters February 5th, 2027.
2: All right.
1: So it's in, you know, the whole post-production thing. But it's going to be incredible because Glenn Powell is going to kind of be featured as a country star who's trying to make this comeback. And I'm so stoked because, I mean, it's comedy, it's country music. It's going to be all of our favorite things combined into one.
2: Yeah, did they say that there's going to be any more cameos? Like, because if they have Hardy, you know, you're thinking maybe some others?
1: I hope we get, like, a Dolly.
2: Yeah.
1: I know she's kind of been on the back burner
2: Absolutely.
1: Lately, recovering from some things, and really hasn't been the same since the loss of her husband. But you need to throw in a massive country star.
2: Absolutely.
1: Nothing against Hardy. I mean more legendary, right?
2: Yeah,
1: more
2: yeah.
1: bigger picture.
2: Or just more. Just pile them all in there.
1: Bring them on in.
2: Do it!
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1: Good morning. It's the Andy Summers Show with Jeff Kirkshin. Yeah, that's my life right now. With Donnie. And with Shannon.
2: Honey.
1: There you go. All right. FYI, Shannon on the buttons today.
3: I'm just pressing any button at this point.
1: Any button she can, because it's time to play Minute to Win It. Carolyn, good morning.
4: Good morning.
1: Oh, my gosh. You are so ready to win $1,000, aren't you?
4: Yes, I'm ready.
1: Okay, so obviously surrounding the country's 250th anniversary, we've been doing great U.S.-themed, you know, just incredible questions. And we had quite the performance on Friday, the day before 4th of July.
4: Yeah.
1: Were you listening?
4: Yes.
1: So you heard that there was very few, if any, answered correctly.
3: Uh-oh.
4: That's correct, yes.
1: All right. Well, then let's get down to brass tacks. Here we go. 60 seconds, 10 all questions. Right. You get them all right, you win $1,000. What do you say if you don't know an answer?
4: Pass.
1: That's right. We'll try to get back to it if time permits. Remember, you can only pass three times during Minute to Win It. You give us an answer, we're locking it in. Are you ready?
4: I'm ready.
1: All right, Shannon. Shannon has your question. Shannon, are you ready?
3: I am ready.
1: Minute to Win It starts in 3, 2, 1.
3: Who was president during the Civil War?
4: Abraham Lincoln.
3: Who was president immediately following Abraham Lincoln?
4: Andrew Johnson.
3: What explorer is America named after?
4: Amerigo Vespucci.
3: Which U.S. president had the shortest inaugural address?
4: George Washington.
3: How many flags stand on the moon?
4: 6.
3: Who designed the 50-star U.S. flag?
4: Robert Heft.
3: What year was July 4th deemed a federal holiday?
4: 1870.
3: What two presidents famously died on the same day?
4: Jefferson and John Adams.
3: What is the longest river in the U.S.?
4: Ooh. And that is the Missouri.
3: Who officiated Taylor and Travis's wedding?
4: Adam Sandler.
1: With 10 seconds to spare.
3: Wow.
4: Ooh.
1: All right, so we did have 8 repeating questions.
4: Yes.
1: You got to that 9th one. What is the longest river in the U.S.? And I'm going to quote you directly. Ooh.
4: Oh, no.
1: Direct quote. No, no,
4: oh,
1: no.
4: Oh, you know what? It's Mississippi, isn't it?
1: You said, what is the longest river in the United States? I heard you doing a quick Google, yeah, and you said the Missouri, and it is, in fact, yeah, it is the Missouri River.
3: Yeah.
1: Yeah,
3: oh,
1: got that one right. Yeah.
4: Okay.
1: And then, our according to Shannon question, in fact,
4: yes,
1: was,
4: yes,
1: who officiated Travis and Taylor's wedding over the weekend? You said Adam, yes, Sandler.
4: Yes.
1: That is also correct.
4: Okay.
1: And, Carolyn, for extra points, you know, Thomas Jefferson and John Adams, they did die on the same day. And they,
4: okay,
1: also died on the 4th of July.
3: Yeah, that's
1: how,
3: so crazy.
1: How crazy is that?
4: Oh, wow.
1: Isn't that?
4: I didn't know that.
1: Isn't,
4: okay,
1: that weird? But you didn't,
4: I learned a lot from this game.
1: You do. And you just taught a lot of people stuff because you just won $1,000!
4: Yes!
3: Congratulations!
1: Carolyn, you did it!
4: Excellent! Thank you!
1: Wow. How are you feeling right now?
4: Great! That's great. I do my homework, that's for sure.
1: Yeah, gotta do your homework, and you did it. It paid off. What are you gonna do with the money?
4: You know what? We're getting ready to go to Croatia.
1: Whoa!
3: How fun!
1: Beautiful this time,
4: yeah,
1: of year. That'll be so fun.
4: Yes.
3: Good little spending money you got now.
1: There
3: way to go,
1: Carol.
4: Yeah, it's perfect.
1: Thanks so much for
4: perfect
1: playing
4: timing.
1: Minute to Win It. Congratulations.
4: Thank you, so thank you.
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0: That's Dr. Love over there. Donnie!
1: Yeah, let's go.
0: Absolutely love. Love you, man.
1: Yeah.
0: Because Donnie, well, at the end of every phone call, always says,
1: love you, man.
0: And we say it back because we love Donnie. Yep. Even when he's walking around concert venues or...
1: I hear it a lot.
0: You hear it all the time.
1: I love it, hearing it in public, but I never hear it over the phone.
0: No, and that's the fun of it. That's why we task you with calling complete strangers and trying to get them to say anything of sort of love back to you.
1: Yeah.
0: So you mentioned boogie boards earlier in the show.
1: Yeah, I don't know if you know this about me. I'm a really phenomenal boogie boarder.
0: You're a boogie boardsman?
1: Yeah.
0: If you will.
1: Yeah.
0: All right, and so what are we calling, like a surf shop type vibe?
1: Absolutely. We need, because it's not just about the boogie board, it's about the gear and being comfortable.
0: Okay, let's take a listen.
2: Doesn't clear.
3: Thank you for calling. How can I help?
1: What's going on, brother? What's your name?
2: My
3: name is Mark.
1: Mark, my name is Donnie. What's going on, man? I'm calling about some apparel. I'm big into boogie boarding, but the one thing I was... Here's the deal. Do you guys have waterproof underwear that's not like a wetsuit?
3: No, we do not.
1: So, oh, okay. Do you guys carry anything close?
4: Oh, okay.
1: Because, I mean, sitting around with a sandy bottom, it doesn't feel good, man. I don't know if you know.
3: Yeah.
1: It's brutal.
3: I get what you mean. We really don't have anything similar, unfortunately.
1: Do you know of anyone that would? Like, could I go online at your shop?
3: Yeah, you could definitely try online. That's definitely not a bad bet.
1: Is this something that people ask for a lot? Because I'm kind of new, but I'm still in the boogie board game. But I just wanted to, like, I kind of want to fit in, but I just get really uncomfortable.
3: I gotcha. And it's not an uncommon ask. I get asked that maybe once, maybe twice a week, give or take.
1: Oh, really?
3: It's,
1: wow.
3: It's fairly common, but I have to tell everyone no.
1: Yeah, I'm trying to protect the cash and prizes, and, you know, sometimes that just regular board shorts don't do it. You know what I mean?
3: I'm sorry, one more time?
1: Oh, no, I was just saying I'm trying to protect the cash and prizes, and sometimes, you know, board shorts just don't do it, man. And then that mesh, it's just a mess.
3: Yeah, right. I know what you mean.
1: All right, well, I appreciate your help. Love you, buddy. Thank you.
3: No problem. Have a good one, man.
1: You the man. Love you.
3: Peace.
0: Peace.
1: He gave
0: no,
1: me a peace.
0: Donnie.
1: I guess he didn't want to protect the cash and prizes.
0: No, I mean, he said, I totally feel you.
1: Yeah.
0: But I feel like he was one of those, I'm going to agree with you no matter what you say,
1: yeah,
0: just
1: so
0: to end this phone call.
1: Yeah, he was. He
0: Donnie,
1: had a lot going on. Yeah.
0: I'm sorry about your cash and prizes.
1: Thanks, they're okay.
5: The hottest new country?
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3: Cutthroat. Cutthroat.
4: Nice.
5: Woo! That's the first time I've ever done that.
4: There you go.
5: Thanks, Donnie. Yeah.
4: I actually lost my train of thought, so.
5: I got you, protein shake. We pick up for each other. That's what we do. Hi, Jill. Good morning.
6: Hi.
5: Welcome to the Andy Summer Show. Tell us something about you that makes you absolutely amazing and unflushable.
6: Well, I guess I've been a nurse for 30 years, and I still keep friendships with all my family, the families that I've taken care of over the years. So it's kind of kept dear to my heart that I still can do that.
4: You're like Florence Nightingale.
5: Jill, that is incredible. Nurse of 30 years. Thank you so much for what you do.
6: Thank you.
5: All right, Jill, you stay there. Let's meet Debbie. Hi, Debbie.
7: Hi.
5: All right, tell us about you.
7: I have the best 2-year-old grandson that right now is obsessed with monster trucks.
3: Monster trucks.
4: Love it.
5: That is incredible. So, like, every gift that you bring for your grandson is some sort of truck related, right?
7: Yep.
4: You got to buy him the Grave Digger. I love the Grave Digger.
5: Oh, legend.
4: Yeah.
5: He's a legend.
4: All right.
5: All right, Debbie, nice to meet you. Let's meet Christine. Good morning.
4: Hello, Christine.
8: Is that Christine?
4: Yes, Christine.
8: There's music playing.
5: Oh, all right. Well, Christine, tell us a little bit about you. Can you hear us now? There you go.
8: Yes, I can hear you now. I'm playing for my daughter whose fiance just joined the military, and he's going to be gone for a couple months, so I just want to give her something to look forward to.
5: Wow, that's amazing. Thank you so much, Christine. How selfless of you. So special. All right, let's meet Melissa. Good morning.
9: Good morning.
5: All right, tell us a little bit about you.
9: Today is my dog Chuck's 10th birthday.
5: Chuck. Happy birthday, Chuck.
9: Awesome. Yes. That's he's a rescue, so he's living a good life.
5: What kind of breed? What breed?
9: He's a pit mix.
5: Love him. Sweet. Love him so much. Had quite a few of them. Melissa, thank you so much. And an HBD to Chuck over there. That's so cute. Last but certainly not least, it's our lovable loser, Tom.
10: Good morning, guys. How you doing?
5: We're doing great, Tom.
4: How many flushes do we have, Tom?
10: 103.
4: It sounds like a bathroom product.
5: Yeah.
11: We got
5: somebody having a chat in the back. Hopefully everybody's ready to rock because we've got some questions for Cutthroat. So the way that the game works is you chime in with your name if you know the answer. Jill, that would sound like?
6: Jill.
5: Yeah, that's right. We call on you if you get it right. You flush down an opponent. If you get it wrong, unfortunately, you yourself will be flushed. All right, Donald, take it away, my friend.
4: All right, I want to celebrate the World Cup with some soccer trivia.
5: Oh, let's go, Don. Okay.
4: This is going to be a kicking good time. That was not a joke.
5: That was a good one.
4: Question number one. How many players are on the field for a team at one time?
9: Debbie.
7: Melissa.
4: Debbie.
7: 11.
5: That is correct.
4: Dang, Debbie.
5: All right, Debbie, you have a choice on who to flush down. You could flush down Jill, who's been a nurse for 30 years, lovable loser Tom, who's been flushed 103 times, Christine, who wants to win tickets for her daughter and her military fiancé, or Melissa, whose rescue dog turned 10 today.
7: Jill.
5: We got to flush you down.
6: It's
5: Jill.
6: Please, love you. No. Love you, Jill.
3: No.
5: All right.
4: All righty. Question number two. What color card means a player is being sent off?
9: Melissa. Debbie.
5: We have Melissa.
9: Red.
5: Red is correct.
4: That is correct.
5: Melissa. Okay.
4: I heard somebody say yellow. Yellow is a warning.
5: Yeah, someone was whispering in the background there. Lovable loser Tom is your choice. Debbie, who is the grandmother to an amazing 2-year-old who loves monster trucks. Or Christine, who wants to win these tickets for her daughter?
9: Debbie, only because she seems like stiff competition.
5: Oh, good
11: You're
5: point.
11: Killing me, Smalls.
9: Sorry, Debbie.
5: Debbie, we'll see ya.
4: All righty. Question number three. What is it called when a player scores 3 goals in one game?
1: Melissa.
5: Melissa.
1: Patrick.
5: That's right.
4: Absolutely. Crushing.
5: Job's getting harder. Choice between lovable loser Tom been flushed 103 times or Christine, who wants to win these tickets for her daughter and her daughter's military fiance.
1: It's just a 250, so we'll keep Christine. I'm sorry, Tom.
5: Oh, my gosh. Bye, Tom. 104
12: Bye,
5: flushes.
12: Love you. Love your show.
5: We love you.
4: All right.
5: Just checking in on Christine. You still there?
1: Yes, I'm here.
5: Okay, all right.
1: I'm still here.
5: No, we love you. All right, so Christine and Melissa, chance to win your Chris Stapleton tickets with this final question.
4: Who is the only player that can use their hands in the field of play?
1: Melissa.
4: Melissa, the win.
1: Goalie.
4: Is it the goalie?
5: It is the goalie. You did it.
4: That was simple, right?
5: She was quick.
1: That was great. Good job.
4: Oh.
1: Thank you.
5: Christine, we got to say bye. Thank you so much.
1: All right. Love you. Love you, Joe.
5: No. She's so sweet. Melissa, congratulations.
1: Thank you guys so much. I love you guys.
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3: Couple of World Cup results from yesterday. Sorry, Donnie.
4: All good.
3: Spain takes down Portugal. Final score 1-0.
4: Yeah.
3: And that ends Ronaldo's World Cup run as well. Round of 16.
4: Yep.
3: Donnie, are you bummed about that?
4: I am, because I believe he's on Messi's level, and now everyone will say, well, he never won a World Cup.
3: Right.
4: So he will always be number two.
3: Mm-hmm.
4: Ugh.
3: I don't even want to talk about this one, but Belgium takes down the United States 4-1, ending the U.S.'s run in the round of 16. Today, the match is Argentina versus Egypt at noon Eastern, and Switzerland versus Colombia at 4 o'clock Eastern. Today is the final day of the round of 16.
4: Yeah.
3: The final eight teams will play in the quarterfinals starting this Thursday through this Saturday.
4: Yeah, today's Argentina game is going to be fantastic. Messi versus Salah.
3: And that's a nooner.
4: Yeah.
3: I love a nooner.
4: Seriously, yeah. Because the USA game last night, 8 o'clock. By the time, you know, halftime hit, I was like, oh, come on. Because I think it was 2-1 at half. Yeah, I don't know.
3: Yeah. We're putting together a list of the 10 most affordable U.S. theme parks for this summer.
4: Okay.
3: And, there's a lot of really good ones. Some of which I've never even heard of, but you've got Six Flags New England makes the list at number 7.
4: Beautiful.
3: Which is pretty incredible. Nothing in the Philadelphia area that I'm seeing, unfortunately. Also, Quasi Amusement Park in Middlebury, Connecticut makes the list at number 1 as the most affordable. Fun Spot America Theme Park. Which to me sounds like Google Translate, right? Yeah. Like if you put another, like three different Google Translates in there. This is Fun Spot America theme park. I love
4: Fun Spot America.
3: That's in Orlando. That comes in at number 2. Castles and Coasters, which sounds
4: awesome.
3: Unbelievable.
4: Yeah.
3: Phoenix, Arizona is number 3. And then Wild Adventures in Georgia and Six Flags Frontier City in Oklahoma. That rounds out the top 5. So I was just saying earlier, Donnie, if you're looking to plan one more vacation.
4: Yeah.
3: I know that, you know, some of the big trips can be daunting, the Universals and the Disneys.
4: Yeah.
3: There's a lot more affordable that you could be going to, including water parks, which,
4: who doesn't
3: given
4: love
3: the
4: a water
3: heat,
4: park? Yeah. I love a lazy
3: Donnie,
4: river.
3: I would eat up a lazy river so hard right now.
4: Just lounge and go in a circle.
3: Yeah. Need it.
4: Yeah.
3: Especially ones you can bring drinks on.
4: Boom.
3: Oh!
4: Yeah.
3: I'm in.
4: Fantastic.
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2: Good morning. It's the Andy Summer Show with Jeff Kirchen. Hello. With Donnie.
3: Hey, Ma! Can we get some meatloaf? Hey, Ma!
2: And Shannon. Okay, I mean, I think the boo was only... Donnie. The booing slightly warranted. The farting was not. We play word games during the commercials here on the Andy Summer Show.
4: We did it on purpose.
2: And Shannon kind of pointed at the board and was like, I'm not really interested in playing. We were pretty sad over here.
4: So you know what I think about that?
5: That's what I think about that.
2: Shannon, we love you, but like, love us.
4: Love us, Shad.
2: She's shaking her head. She's got two brothers she can't deal with right now. She grew up with only one sister, and now she has two brothers she never asked for.
4: Mm-hmm.
2: It's time to play
6: Minute to Win It.
2: Make it three brothers, because Trevor's here with us. Hi, Trev.
7: What up, Trev?
8: Good morning. How are you guys?
2: Trevor, we want to give you $1,000. 60 seconds, 10 questions. All you got to do is get them all right. You do so, you win a grand. What do you say if you don't know an answer?
8: Pass.
2: That's right. We'll try to get back to it if time permits. Remember, you can only pass three times during Minute to Win It. You give us an answer, we're locking it in. Have you played before, Trev?
8: Yeah, a long time ago. I didn't do too hot. Hopefully this time will be a different story.
7: 10 new questions, Trev.
2: 10 new questions, Trev.
7: Yeah.
2: So, listen, I'm confident you will do better than you did last time. How many did you get right? Do you remember?
8: I think it was only like three.
2: Okay, we can do better than that. Are you ready to play Minute to Win It?
8: Yes.
2: All right, putting 60 seconds on the clock. We start in 3, 2, 1.
7: What type of race is the Tour de France?
8: Pass.
7: What is the name of Elvis Presley's Memphis home?
8: Pass.
7: What is the longest running series in TV history?
8: History.
7: Okay. What is the world's most populated city?
8: New York.
7: What continent covers all four hemispheres of the Earth?
8: Pass.
7: What does Q in IQ stand for?
8: Quality.
7: Which of the main characters on Friends never got married?
8: I don't know that one.
7: Pass. I just got to guess.
8: I don't even know their names.
2: All right. Okay, so that is our buzzer.
4: Oh.
2: You, six answers that you gave us.

0: of them you passed. Or I should say three questions we got through. Three of them you passed on. The other three, longest running TV series or series in TV history is Meet the Press. World's most populated city is Tokyo. Okay. And then what does Q in IQ stand for? It's quotient. Which I most definitely didn't know that. So, Trevor.
1: I didn't know that either.
0: Don't lose sleep over it, my friend. You got through for a minute to win it. That's a win in itself, yep. My friend.
2: There you go, bud.
1: Absolutely. Thank you. Love you. Love your show. Ain't no better place
3: in the country. 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
2: So I'm kind of low-key obsessed with this summer camp in Palm Beach Gardens, Florida. So it's a summer camp geared towards helping children learn about technology by expanding where kids can go to build computers by scratch.
3: What?
2: Yeah, okay. It's pretty cool. Your cup of joy on the Andy Summer Show. So it's called the Kids Teaching Kids Camp. And the reason why it's called that is because Heath Neer is a rising seventh grader, and he's hosting the camp.
4: A seventh grader.
2: A 12-year-old is hosting his own summer camp. Now, last year was the first year. He only had five campers. This year, he has 20.
4: Okay.
2: Yeah. So during the week-long camp, students learn how computers work, explore the basics of AI, and build their own computers to take home. Through this camp, Heath aims to make technology education more accessible for kids who wouldn't otherwise be able to afford a computer.
4: Oh, I love that.
2: He's 12, Donnie.
4: I know. Dude.
2: Think back, and I'm purposely putting us both down here, not just you, to the year you were 12 that summer.
4: Was it seventh grade, I think?
2: I probably did nothing for nobody. I probably played outside all summer long, only thought about myself and my neighbor friends.
4: Yeah.
2: Came on when the lights came up, you know, came home when the lights came on, and that was it.
4: Yeah, I probably went to a soccer camp.
2: Right. I went to a basketball camp that year.
4: Yeah.
2: I didn't start a basketball camp that year.
4: No, I was probably at our local pool with my buddy trying to pick up girls.
2: Yeah, 1,000%. And at 12?
4: Oh, yeah.
2: Oh, I was not as swaggy as you were.
4: I was early bloomer. I bloomed. I had a girlfriend 12 years old, like a hardcore girl.
2: I mean, I did too, but we barely even spoke to each other.
4: Oh,
2: and
4: no.
2: I was one of those weird, like, I like you, I like you.
4: Oh,
2: it
4: no.
2: was over.
4: Yeah,
2: know?
4: No, I had to make out with her for the first time.
2: What?
4: In front of all of her friends. Yeah, my first kiss. It was forced upon us when I was 12. I was scared.
2: Epic.
4: Got through it. Got
2: Way
4: through it
2: go.
4: Like a gentleman.
2: And look at you, happily married now.
4: Yes.
2: Wouldn't have happened without that kiss at 12.
4: Woo!
2: But Heath, we're talking about you, my friend.
4: Heath. Is the man.
2: He like, is the man.
4: He is the man.
2: He started his own summer camp.
4: Way cooler than I'll ever be.
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2: It's time for Jeff Turchin's questions. Now, before we bring up our, let's meet our contestant first, actually. Kevin, good morning.
3: Good morning, Jeff. How are you this morning?
2: Good. Thanks for joining the Andy Summer Show. Are you ready to win some tickets?
3: Hopefully, yes.
2: All right. So here's the way it works. Is I'm out in the parking lot, tailgating, having my fun. And that's when I meet a really awesome person.
4: Yeah?
5: Mm-hmm.
2: Okay. And she happens to be a friend. Not just friend, but family of the Andy Summer Show. We bring in our intern, Paige, our summer intern this year. Paige, you were with me. You made the mistake of telling me that your parents were tailgating in this parking lot when we were working, and we beelined it and made it over. Your mom is our contestant for Jeff Kirkson's question.
5: Yes.
2: So I opened up by asking her. I said, tell us something embarrassing about young Paige here, who we love and adore, and she's so fantastic, so smart, talented, working really hard for the show. And she told us that Paige has a stuffed animal, is it?
5: Yeah, a lovey.
2: A lovey.
4: A lovey.
5: A lovey of sorts.
2: And that she got when she was born, and she took it to college with her.
4: Nice.
5: Yeah, his name's Doggy.
2: Doggy. So does Doggy stay, like, with you at all times?
5: Not at all times. If I'm traveling for, like, a short period of time, he stays put.
2: He naps on the bed.
5: But when I'm at school for months on end, I mean, you know, you gotta have him with you.
2: You gotta have him. That's 100%. For sure.
5: Yeah. Yeah.
2: My parents told me that my dog, my pillow, I had a pillow and a blanket, that I was allergic to it.
4: So
2: that was their excuse of taking it away.
5: That's good. That's
2: Never
5: good.
2: Got it back.
4: Yeah. Aww.
2: Never got it back. Hmm. Yeah, my daughter has a pup. Little Papa.
4: Okay.
2: And I hope she brings it to college because it's amazing.
5: I know.
2: It's so beautiful. All right, Kevin, enough about stuffed animals. Are you ready to win some tickets? All right. Sorry, I had you turned down. Here we go. Okay. Let's meet Paige's mom.
6: I'm with Trish Yakabashi.
2: You're so nervous. Don't be nervous. Relax. You got this. I'm going to take care of you, all right? I know your daughter well. Paige is our intern. She's amazing. She is. We sing her praises. Question number one, Kevin, here we go. If Philly was going to get a women's basketball team, a WNBA team, what would they call it? They'd be called the Philadelphia... Is she going to say the Philadelphia Freedom, Kevin? Is she going to say the Philadelphia Free Beers?
4: Nice.
2: Or the Philadelphia Wonder Years?
3: The Freedoms.
2: Yeah. All right, let's see. They'd be called the Philadelphia
5: Freedom.
2: Philadelphia Freedom! All right, one for one, Kevin.
3: Nice.
4: Philadelphia Freedom.
2: Let's see how we do if you get one of the next two right. Here we go.
6: If you were to have a cocktail named after you at a bar, what would be in it?
4: Ooh, yeah.
5: Huh.
2: Did she say, well, vodka with a splash of prune juice?
4: Ugh.
2: Jack, straight.
4: Nice.
2: Or whatever is in a margarita.
3: Whatever's in a margarita.
2: Let's find out.
6: What would be in it?
7: Whatever's in a margarita.
2: Whatever's in a margarita. Double the tequila. You did it, Kevin.
4: Nice job.
2: Make it look easy. Paige's mom, amazing. All right, final question just for funsies, Kevin. What do you think?
3: Okay.
2: Here we go.
3: Yeah, why not?
6: If you had to describe Jeff... from the Andy Summer Show.
7: That's me.
6: Uh-huh. In one word that starts with an S. How would you describe me?
4: Ooh.
2: One word that starts with an S. Did she say small? Did she say so friendly? Or did she say sort of silly?
4: Mm.
3: I'm going to go with small.
4: I will say that every answer that you gave is correct.
2: Yeah.
3: Get out of here.
2: Yeah, I mean, that is kind of true, Donnie. Yeah. All of those would describe me.
4: Yeah, small,
2: but let's see what, you know, you won already, Kevin. Let's see.
6: How would you describe me?
7: I was going to say so friendly.
2: So friendly, yes!
8: You're killing me.
3: I was going to say go with that, too.
4: Yeah, well, let's just say you went with it.
2: Kev, it's okay. Just curious, purely research, how tall are you, Kev?
4: Uh-oh.
3: Like 6 foot.
2: Okay, yeah. I am small.
9: I would love if Kev was like 5'5", and I'd be like, bro, what's up? Us short guys got to stick together. No, it's all good. Kevin, congratulations. You're going to see Thomas Rhett.
3: Thanks, guys. Love your show.
9: And big shout out to Paige and her mom. She crushed it.
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3: So before we get to some Taylor Swift news, I want to just make everybody aware of a scam that's going around right now.
4: Uh-oh.
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5: Annoying.
3: Yeah. 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
5: Yeah.
3: 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I have to say, every time I talk about a scam, I think, like, who's falling for this? I have fallen for scams.
4: Oh, me too.
3: It's so convincing what they can do via email, over the phone. So just, like, be extra careful. I don't want to make anybody nervous, but just be extra careful out there. Now, Shannon, you're our resident Swiftie.
4: Yes, sir.
3: You remember a couple years ago, a Harvard professor, an English professor, did an entire class based upon the lyrics written in Taylor Swift's song.
4: Yes, I do.
3: Well, now, she gained national attention for that.
4: Yeah.
3: And now they're asking, okay, what do you got next? She's married, and she says she plans on a new class to break through all the lyrics of whatever her next album will be, because she believes that that album will have more to do with the wedding and her love for Travis and all that stuff. So she's going to be like diving deep into those lyrics based upon the wedding that just happened over the weekend.
4: Yeah, I mean, Taylor is an incredible lyricist.
3: Yes.
4: And there's a Taylor lyric for every situation.
3: Well, I remember leading up to the wedding, Shannon, you were blowing our minds with different lyrics she had written from many, many a song ago, many albums ago, that are now referencing what her wedding ended up looking like.
4: Well, yeah, she sung about Madison Square Garden, like being a rose garden, which, you know, now we know that there was like a lot of plants and flowers at her wedding.
3: Wow.
4: And I'm really hoping this next album is a country album. If, you know, I Knew It, I Knew You.
3: Yes.
4: Has that country vibe to it, of course. And so maybe she'll add that to the rest of this album. And then I will have to apply to Harvard, I guess.
5: You guys,
4: think I'm going to get in? Yeah. Will you write me recommendations?
5: 100%.
3: I don't know how much our recommendations would hold water with a prestigious institution like Harvard, but we would be more than willing to help you with interview questions.
4: We're
3: funny.
5: Yeah.
3: We're good on interviews.
5: Absolutely.
3: We can help you with some witty answers.
4: Okay.
3: Maybe like a recommendation from like Andy would probably be a little bit more fitting
4: I agree.
3: Actually want success in life.
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2: Jeff, you know how it was super hot this past weekend?
3: Oh, unbelievably. Yeah.
2: So I need to ask you, what was your thermostat set to for most of the time?
3: Okay, so this was a debate amongst all of our neighbors.
2: Yep.
3: Because we just moved into a new neighborhood. So yeah. We're all dealing with the same AC units and stuff like that. I am under the impression that like you shouldn't try to overwork your AC unit, especially when it's really hot.
2: Yes.
3: So, I mean, as much as I would have loved to put it at 70, I think it was at 75.
2: Okay. We did 74 during the day.
3: Yep.
2: And I always had a fan on me at all times. And 68 at night, because I don't care. It needs to run, and I need to be freezing.
3: Donnie, you can't sleep hot.
2: No.
3: Worst form of torture of all time.
2: Yeah.
3: Sleeping cold, it can be hard to go to sleep at first when you're cold, maybe chattering. But, like, at the end of the day, get nice and cozy, nice and warm. That's the way to do it.
2: Absolutely. So I had a buddy that was like, no, we don't even turn it on during the day, but we crank it at night. And I'm like, well, that's not smart. So your AC is going to work double time at night, and it's going to be 90 in your house. And then he goes, yeah, we just don't hang out inside. And I'm like,
3: so you hang out outside in the hot?
2: Hang outside, like they have TVs outside and stuff like that, like bougie. But yeah, and I'm like, that makes

0: No, it's funny because we just upgraded to have like one of those ones that you could have a schedule.
1: Nice.
0: As opposed to just like waking up and playing thermostat wars with your significant other every day. So now we had to have an agreed upon timing. But in the winter, we just got this new thermostat. So we had the agreed upon for summer. The winter, listen, I like to be cold.
1: Yeah.
0: So I'm not heating the house. I'm doing it minimally. And I run on propane.
1: Okay.
0: I run on a propane tank buried in my yard.
1: Yeah, that's crazy.
0: So now that, obviously you're paying for heating normally, and I always have. But now that I have a literal tank that I can track, it's like a competition to not go down to zero. I need to make it last, Donnie.
1: What do you have, 65? Do you keep it on?
0: Yeah.
1: Yeah. That's ours, too, which is so weird. Like, I think it's too cold. I'd rather be on 72.
0: Yeah, I mean, you know, I think we bump up to 68 from time to time on, like, the high 69. Yeah, right, but, like, right? I mean, you got to save that money where you can.
1: Absolutely. If you live with a woman, every guy out there knows there's thermostat wars that we are just not going to win.
0: Yeah, I don't win any wars in my house.
1: Put more clothes on is what I
0: hear constantly.
1: But I never hear take clothes off. Gosh.
0: Never hear that,
1: Donnie.
0: I'd
1: love to hear that.
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1: Country 1025, Boston's hottest new country. Hi, it's Nicole. How are you? Hopefully you're having a fantastic Tuesday. Shout out to Megan Maroney. Night one at the Garden was absolutely incredible. And she is back for night two. That is how special New England is, that she was like, I just can't do one night. I have to do two. How about Ben? He's so funny. So obviously, I'm on 10 to 3. Ben's on 3 to 7. We have a podcast together. You can check it out on the platforms and on YouTube. And he's like, oh, you know, a Monday night concert. I got to stay up late. I was like, you are such a grandpa. That is the funniest part about Ben and I, is that he is younger than me and he acts way older. And I think it's so, I was like, okay, pop. Okay. Out late to Monday. So obviously make sure that you listen to him coming up at 3. He'll give you all the behind the scenes. He got to meet her, which is really cool. And again, tonight. So if you're there, please feel free to tag us, Country 1025 WKLB. 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

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Ella Langley is going to be here at the end of the month. And guess what? All week long, your chance to win. So the first keyword coming up right at the

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22: 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Hi, it's Nicole. Happy Tuesday. Don't forget, Darius Rucker is going to be here 11 days, July 18th. And we still have tickets to win. So just go to country1025.com and click contest. Super fun show. 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

Radio. Refresh an Instagram for the wedding pics. Come on, Taylor Travis. You know Travis wants to post. He's like, come on, babe. Come on, babe. I know they want to see us. I want to post our wedding photos. So hopefully today.

0: Country 102.5, Boston's hottest new country. Hi, it's Nicole. Welcome to Boston, Megan Maroney. Night one was incredible. We welcome her back to the Garden tonight for night two. Can't wait. And we need something to look forward to because the U.S. soccer team lost bad yesterday, 4-1 to Belgium. Like, come on. And yeah, Christian Pulisic, he was supposed to be the star and he did not deliver. You know, you could say it's a team sport, yeah, but you know, big moments, the superstar is supposed to rise above it all. And let me add that the U.S. women's team is completely and utterly dominant and have won the World Cup multiple times. So once again, women do it better. It was so disappointing. I'm like, wow, 4-1. I mean, I guess it wasn't, I don't know what's worse. Is it worse losing by that much of a margin or like getting it into overtime? I don't know. But now we got to watch. And now you could root for whoever you want to root for. Country 102.5.
1: 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This is only a test.

0: This is a test of the emergency alert system. The broadcasters in your area, in cooperation with federal, state, and local authorities, have developed this system to keep you informed in the event of an emergency. If this had been an actual emergency, the attention signal you just heard would have been followed by official information, news, or instructions. WKLB-FM serves the greater Boston area. This concludes this test of the emergency alert system.
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Hi, it's Nicole. Luke Combs is all over Europe this summer. And if you want to go, check out the flights from Logan. Maybe you'll get a last-minute deal. That'd be pretty fun, right?

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0: 1025, Boston's hottest new country. Hello, it's Nicole. Happy Tuesday. Excited to welcome Megan Maroney back to the garden tonight. It's Nicole. Did I say that already? Anyway, I have something super random to talk about. So my best friend back in December was like, we need to redo the gallery wall in your apartment. He was like, you know, it needs a refresh. And it was true. It was like 10 years old. Well, he and I are on a bit of a break. You know, life happens. We've been friends for a long time and had a little bit of a conundrum, if you will. So two of my other friends, who one is an interior designer, stepped up and said, I'm going to help you do this, right? Because I had all the decor. I just am not a designer, so I didn't know how to put it together. And so my friends, Rachel and Lauren, came over. Lauren's an interior designer, and they helped me redo my entire gallery wall. And it is so cool. And it's just a really important lesson that, like, sometimes life happens. Sometimes you have issues with friends or family or coworkers or romantic partners, and things aren't the best, but there's a lot of people in your life that love you and support you, and that sometimes inconvenience is the price of community. And so you be a good person, you ask for help, and if people ask you for help, you help. And I could literally tear up because they took time out of their day to come over and redo my entire gallery wall. Obviously, I have it on my socials. So my Instagram is Nicole is Nick, and NICOLE is NIK. Of course, there is TikTok, same thing, Nicole is Nick. And so just shout out to friendships and girlhood and doing all the fun and fabulous things for each other. Country 1025.
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0: Country 102.5, Boston's hottest new country. Hi, it's Nicole. Happy Tuesday. Getting excited for night two of Megan Maroney at the Garden tonight. And speaking of basketball, the one and only Adam Sandler playing a game of pickup basketball in Nantucket. He obviously came from officiating Taylor and Travis's wedding, hopped on a plane, went to Nantucket, and he called the non-emergency line asking where he could find a pickup game. I love the fact that he didn't think to like Google it or like go to Facebook groups. He was just like, I'm just going to call the phone number. I'm like, okay. He's very Gen X, right? Really, really funny. But how cool. He just was like hanging out, playing games, took a picture with everybody, and dressed in a tie-dyed polo shirt and really, really baggy shorts and looking like all the Adam Sandler we know and love. So the pictures are all over the internet. You could check it out. But I love that. I love when celebrities are like, hey, I just want to like play some basketball, have some fun, and like connect with the community. So glad you're enjoying a New England summer, Adam. Country 102.5.
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1: I knew I'd see her around. 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

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She was 0

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Hi, it's Nicole. 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Everybody thinks it's a new song with Russell Dickerson. So I don't know. Hopefully she posts it soon. Can't wait. 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
1: 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Yeah, they say.

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I'm getting out of here. Brenda's up next. Two more chances to see Ella Langley coming up at 3 o'clock and 5 o'clock on Country 102.5. Mwah.

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25: So let me tell you, last night at the Garden, Megan Maroney, such an incredible show, and I came across a little bit of a stash of tickets for tonight's final night two sold out show. It is so good, and I'm going to give them away between now and 4 o'clock. So call who you need to call. Let them know to listen because we have your way in. You're not going to want to miss the show. Country 1025. We're back to the music now with Darius Rucker.
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0: 1025 with Ben on your Tuesday. Night two of Megan Maroney at the Garden is tonight. The phones are jammed because I have a pair of tickets up for grabs between now and 4 o'clock. Keep on listening to win.
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1: The tournament is down to its final eight. The round of 16 wrapping today with Argentina taking on Egypt and Switzerland facing Colombia. 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

Q105, commercial free for over 1 hour right now. It's Ben and caller 25 right now. Winning a last-minute pair of tickets to see Megan Maroney tonight at her sold-out show at The Garden. 888-81-

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1: 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I got a pair of tickets for you to go see Megan Maroney tonight at her sold-out show at the Garden.
2: 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Thank you so much.
1: 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I was there last night. 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So who are you bringing?
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1: 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You guys are going to have a great time. The show is sold out tonight, and it's all from the Bowery Presents and Boston's hottest new country.
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It's Ben, commercial free on our Tuesday afternoon. So congratulations to Bill and his girlfriend. They're going to see Megan Maroney's sold-out show tonight at the Garden. And if you weren't lucky enough to win tickets for that show, I have Ella Langley tickets up for grabs for later on this month at 5 p.m.

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So remember how we had that big meteor that, like, I don't know, exploded over Massachusetts back in May? Country 1025. Now NASA is officially saying it was a meteor. We already knew that, though. 300 tons of TNT. They're saying there's some clues about the early solar system in it.

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everybody does like Ella Langley tickets, though. 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

yesterday before Megan Maroney's concert, we got to take some lucky listeners into the garden early. They got to spend $500 on merch, and they were some of the only people in America to meet Megan before her show. Pretty, pretty.

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2: The tournament is down to its final eight. The round of 16 wrapping today with Argentina taking on Egypt and Switzerland facing Colombia. 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

Kelly Zimmerman, Country 102.5, Boston's hottest new country. He's number five tonight, and he put a picture up on IG for the 4th of July. He was wearing those America bibs, the overalls. I just have been thinking about getting those for years now. Guess I gotta wait for the next 4th of July. Bailey's putting me over the line there. Number four, here's Graylin James. Well,

number two, Kane Brown and Woman. Country winner, T5, Boston's hottest new country, The Hot 6 at 6. Here's our number one song of the day, guys. Ella Langley, Morgan Wallen. By the way, your next chance to win Ella Langley tickets tomorrow.

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announced Brad Paisley and his wife Kimberly were at the Taylor and Travis wedding over the weekend, Country 1825, and he is coming to Boston August 28th, MGM Music Hall. 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

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So if you're just like sitting in traffic, just do. Oh, look, Ella Langley tickets. 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

Austin's hottest new country, Country 102.5. But then I'm getting out of here. I need to go home. I'm just going to go unpack from the holiday weekend. I'm so late driving around with like so much stuff in my car. It's gross. And my car's new, too. So I'm like freaking out internally. Got to go deal with that. Bye.

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1: The tournament is down to its final eight. The round of 16 wrapping today with Argentina taking on Egypt and Switzerland facing Colombia. 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
22: Elena here, and welcome to Backstage Country. 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It's Corey Kent.
23: Thanks, Elena. 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